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After pretty much taking command of the world of ballet in the 20th century with his first ballets, Firebird, Petrushka, Rite of Spring, what an opening trifecta. Igor Stravinsky could probably have jotted a few notes on the back of a cocktail napkin and gotten all of his subsequent ballets produced by the greatest ballet companies. In 1928, he conceived the music for The Fairy's Kiss, based on the famous tale of the Snow Maiden by Hans Christian Andersen, and his musical inspiration was some lesser-known piano works by Tchaikovsky. We'll listen to the Divertimento from The Fairy's Kiss of Stravinsky coming up. This is a sonata by Gaetano Donizetti for those lightest, most gossamer of instruments, flute and harp. And it's entitled Sonata for Flute and Harp, and it's played here by Mark Growles, flute, Catherine Michel, harp.

Sonata for Flute and Harp by Donizetti. Good evening, I'm Steve Seal, and thank you for joining me for Classical Music Tonight. We're going to enjoy some ballet music of Stravinsky, The Fairy's Kiss, which is his tribute to Tchaikovsky, one of his musical idols. And this Fantasy for Violin by Robert Schumann, played here by Anna-Sophie Mutter, and Kurt Mazur conducting the New York Philharmonic.

0: The Fantasy for Violin by Schumann, Anna Sophie Mutter was the soloist there, New York Philharmonic, conducted by Kurt Mazur.
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0: This is called Nightlight by Esther Abrami.

violinist Esther Abrami with her own group playing a piece of hers called Nightlight. The Fairy's Kiss is a ballet by Igor Stravinsky, dating from 1928. That is, the story is based on Hans Christian Andersen's short story of the Ice Maiden. And the music is an homage to Tchaikovsky Stravinsky chose various lesser-known piano pieces and songs by Tchaikovsky as the inspiration for the melodies. And we'll listen to the Divertimento from The Fairy's Kiss by Stravinsky, played here by the London Sinfonietta, conducted by Ricardo Chailly.

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0: the divertimento from the ballet The Fairy's Kiss by Stravinsky. He used melodies by Tchaikovsky as the core of that piece, but there were really lesser-known melodies by Tchaikovsky to such an extent that people had to ask him which ones he was using. The London Sinfonietta, conducted by Ricardo Chailly, and that music of Stravinsky.
1: 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Fresh off her acclaimed turn in Sunset Boulevard, she brings pop hits and Broadway favorites to the stage at Royal Albert Hall. 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
0: Richard Strauss may be most well known in history, in posterity, as a composer of operas and tone poems in particular, but he also loved simpler works and works of smaller scale, and he would return to works for winds periodically throughout his career, particularly on either end, as a young composer and then as an elder composer as well. And this is one of those early works, his Serenade for Winds in E-flat, Opus 7, played here by Michael Collins and the London Winds.

0: peaceful sounds from Richard Strauss. Serenade for Winds in E-flat, Opus 7, very early work. Michael Collins led the London Winds.
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3: 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We'll also hear an interview with Canadian guitarist Michael Koch. 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

How many different shades of green do you suppose there are? There's emerald, sage, chartreuse. Those are just three off the top of my head. Olive, Kelly, and Hunter, the clothing greens. And I suppose you could delve really deeply looking at paint colors. Veranda fern, mission moss. Somebody has to come up with these and get paid to do it. What a job. This music of Clint Needham is called Shades of Green, and it's one of the pieces that we're going to be listening to coming up this week on Extra Eclectic as we celebrate spring. I'm Steve Seal. Here's a piece that is called, very simply, Spring by Hugh Watkins. And it's the H-U-W Hugh, the very British spelling. Krizia Ostov... I should have practiced that. Osostovich. There we go. Playing violin.

Spring by Hugh Watkins, played by Krizia Osostovich, violin, and Daniel Tong at the piano. It's Extra Eclectic, where classical music is always arriving. I'm Steve Seal. Thanks for joining me for our weekly program about contemporary classical sounds. Celebrating springtime this week, and I've got music of Elena Ruhrer and Jeffrey Mumford and Clint Needham. Three American composers for the remainder of this hour. After we hear from Henning Sommerå, who is a Norwegian composer. Interesting fellow. He began his career in a Swedish rock pop folk band called Vorsog, which is a poetic Norwegian word that translates to the yearning for spring, or the first signs of spring. It's kind of odd, actually. If you just go looking for a straight translation of the word, you get beware, which is not, I think, what was intended. So this is actually additionally interesting in that this is actually a piece that Sommerå wrote more recently with the same title as his old band. So Vorsog, the yearning for spring.

Isn't that beautiful? Just gorgeous piece. That's from the Norwegian composer Henning Sommero. And it's called Vårsog, or Breath of Spring, Yearning for Spring. Eldbjord Hemsing was the violinist with the Arctic Philharmonic, led by Christian Kluksen. Speaking of the Arctic, this is music from the American composer Elena Ruhr, from one of her works that celebrates that country, that island nation that is situated north of the Arctic Circle. But for a country so situated, its climate is surprisingly mild. That would be Iceland. The thing about Iceland, though, is that even though the average temperature in the winter is around 32 degrees Fahrenheit near the coast, it's very windy and wet. So that, of course, you know, makes it feel much colder. And then in the winter, the days are very short. We're only about 4 to 5 hours of daylight in December. So when spring arrives, there's probably much jubilation in Iceland. And so this is from Elena Ruhr's String Quartet No. 11, Reykjavik, and the movement called Spring Song and Dance.

0: That's called Spring Song and Dance from the String Quartet No. 11, Reykjavik, by Elena Ruhr, played there by the Quartet ES on Extra Eclectic.
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0: Shades of Green from the String Quartet No. 1 by Clint Needham, with the Poesis Quartet performing. Hope you enjoyed this spring green hour of extra.
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2: 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It's a symphony as lovely as it is powerful, and the first symphony by an African-American composer to be performed by a major U.S. orchestra. Join me, Jennifer Hambrick, for William Grant Still's iconic Afro-American Symphony on The American Sound, Saturday evening at 6 and Tuesday at 7 on Classical 101.

the Buddhist nun Pema Chodron was interviewed by Ezra Klein for the New York Times this past week, one of his video podcast interviews. And Pema is always as fascinating in how she can just put you at ease when she speaks, all the while she is delivering deep lessons from her practice. It's put me in mind of contemplation and breathing for this hour of Extra Eclectic, breathing being a core practice of meditation. This music of Daniel Bjarnason, Akemi Naito, Anna Klein, Erland Cooper, all coming up. I'm Steve Seal. It's Extra Eclectic. This is a piece by John Zorn, part one from his Breath Turn, played by marimba player Mika Stoltzman, Richard Stoltzman clarinet, and Fred Sherry cello.

Breath Turn, Part 1 by John Zorn, Richard Stoltzman clarinet, Mika Stoltzman marimba, and Fred Sherry played the cello. It's Extra Eclectic. I'm Steve Seal. Good evening. And I'm thinking about contemplation and meditation in this hour of the show. So we'll have works according to that rubric from Anna Klein, Daniel Bjarnason, Erland Cooper, and more ahead. Akemi Naito is a contemporary Japanese composer, and this is a piece that is called Tsuki no Waka, inspired by the poetry of the 12th century Japanese poet Saigyo. And it's in Japanese, although it was commissioned by the vocal group New York Polyphony. And just to give you a little bit of a sense of some of the translations of these six short poems. Whilst so clearly the moon truly brightens the night, my spirit also rises, transported into serenity. Even as all things inevitably change in this fleeting world, the same clear moonlight shines from the moon.

Tsuki no Waka by Akemi Naito, sung by New York Polyphony on Extra Eclectic. I suppose there are two ways to proceed through an art gallery. The first would be as my teenager and his cohort of teenager comrades on their field trip, mainly wondering when this will all be over. And the second would be to allow yourself some time with a few choice works of art. Find yourself a nice comfy bench and contemplate them for a while. Composer Anna Klein wrote her work Abstractions for the Baltimore Symphony Orchestra and conductor Myron Alsop, and chose five works from the Baltimore Museum of Art as her subjects, from such artists as Ellsworth Kelly, whose minimalist paintings and sculptures are well known, but also Hiroshi Sugimoto and Julie Meretu. This is Abstractions by Anna Klein.

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0: That's called Abstractions by Anna Klein, played by the orchestra and conductor for whom it was written, the Baltimore Symphony Orchestra, led by Marin Alsop.
1: 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I'm Jennifer Hambrick. 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
0: Thinking about meditation, contemplation, and the breathing that goes with those things in this hour of Extra Eclectic. And this is called Air to Breath by Daniel Bjarnason, played here by cellist Gide Valtisdottir.

Gida Valtisdottir playing the cello, Air to Breath by Daniel Bjarnason on Extra Eclectic. So if you listen to this next piece and think, well, this sounds like it's on a piece of tape that was buried in the ground, well, you're right. That was the concept behind this highly conceptual work by the Scottish composer Erlend Cooper, which is called Carve the Runes, Then Be Content with Silence. He wrote the work, had it recorded, buried the tape, yes, in the earth, in the dirt, and that degradation became part of the piece.

Walking Through Heather and Peat from Carve the Runes, Then Be Content with Silence by Scottish composer Erland Cooper, violinist Daniel Pioro, and the Studio Collective on Extra Eclectic. One final piece for this hour of contemplative and meditative music. And this is from the Estonian composer Toivo Tulev, and you know he's Estonian because he is the spitting image of a young Arvo Pärt. I don't know if he's related, though. And it's called A Child Said, What is the Grass? And if you know your Walt Whitman, you will recognize that. This is Donald Nally and The Crossing.

0: A Child Said, What is the Grass? By Toivo Tulev. Donald Nally led the crossing. Thanks, as always, to Jennifer Allen for these playlists on the show. 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I'm Steve Seal. It's Extra Class.
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2: 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Hi, I'm Tony Morris. Join me for this week's edition of Classical Guitar Alive as we hear this and music by Peter Warlock, Ferdinand Rabai, and Cuban composer Joaquin Clerch. We'll also hear an interview with Canadian guitarist Michael Koch. 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

Some people ache for fame. And it's rare that those who want it get it. And for those that do, some bask in that fame like a warm tropical sun. It's a dream come true. But that's not the dream that pianist Marta Argerich had. But it's what she got. She wanted music in her life. From a young age, she simply fell in love with the piano. And she had this incredible, undeniable talent from a really young age. But the life of a career musician with all the demands and expectations is the part that she didn't necessarily want and simply won't have. For decades, Marta Argerich has made her own rules. You'll hear about some of those when she performs alongside Nelson Frere, coming up in about a half an hour. It's great to have you along tonight. Thanks a lot for being here. I'm Jalene Kahn. French composer Charles Gounod was a big influence to French composers that would come after him. Composers like Fauré and Debussy, they all respected and learned from Charles Gounod. Here's Gounod's Symphony No. 1.

0: French composer Charles Gounod wrote just two symphonies, and that was his symphony number one. Christopher Hogwood conducted the St. Paul Chamber Orchestra.
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A Dream in the Forest by Agustin Barrios, performed by guitarist Milos on Music Through the Night. Pianist Marta Argerich is someone who is destined for fame, and it's fame that she found. It's not exactly what she wanted, though, but with her incredible talent, there was really no other path. But throughout her career, Argerich has gone against the grain of what's expected of a famous person. When she's welcomed on stage, she practically runs out as if she's in a hurry and just plunges right into the music. She will not be fazed by incredible applause. It was in the early 80s that Argerich decided she didn't like the loneliness of being on stage by herself. So she mostly plays with an ensemble, or in this case, another pianist. Argerich and Nelson Frere with Suite No. 2 for Two Pianos by Rachmaninoff.

0: Suite number 2 for two pianos by Rachmaninoff. That was the great Marta Argerich and Nelson Frere on Music Through the Night.
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2: 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It's a symphony as lovely as it is powerful, and the first symphony by an African-American composer to be performed by a major U.S. orchestra. 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

Not every instrument is fortunate to have works by Mozart. But the horn is one instrument fortunate enough. Mozart Horn Concerti might be the most important solos for any horn player. Students and professionals alike come to this music often throughout their career. And it seems as if Mozart certainly enjoyed writing for horn. There's four horn concerti in his repertoire, and this, a horn quintet. He may have enjoyed the instrument, but he also enjoyed the person he was writing this music for. Mozart had a friend, a fine horn player, Joseph Leitgeb. There's not a lot known about this person's early career. We do know he was employed at the Esterházy estate when Haydn was the director. But soon another prince hired Leitgeb, and he moved to Salzburg, where he met Mozart, and the two remained close friends from then on out. Tonight we'll enjoy this music for horn by Mozart, his horn quintet, performed here by Hermann Baumann and Gewandhaus Quartet.

0: Gavonis Quartet and hornist Hermann Baumann with Mozart's Horn Quintet on Music Through the Night. How you doing tonight? Hope you're doing well and enjoying these performances. If you're not well, that is okay. That happens. I hope you stick around and the music can work on changing things around for you. That's exactly why we're here. We'll hear music by Italian composer Ottorino Respighi, a piece where he pays tribute to a group of lesser-known Russian composers, coming up in about 10 minutes.
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Jean Lamon conducted Tafel Music on Music Through the Night. 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With this piece of music, Italian composer Ottorino Respighi pays tribute to a group of lesser-known Russian composers. It's a piece called The Magic Pot. It's performed here by the Czechoslovak Radio Symphony Orchestra.

0: The Magic Pot by Ottorino Respighi. Adriano conducted the Czechoslovak Radio Symphony Orchestra on Music Through the Night. 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
2: This is music by Henry Purcell, performed by the LA Guitar Quartet. Hi, I'm Tony Morris. Join me for this week's edition of Classical Guitar Alive as we hear this and music by Peter Warlock, Ferdinand Rabai, and Cuban composer Joaquin Clerch. We'll also hear an interview with Canadian guitarist Michael Koch. 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

There's a reason you hear the phrase, money talks. Sometimes people do things out of necessity. They agree to things they might not otherwise agree to because they need the money. Claude Debussy had faced years of debt with no end in sight. And then he was offered a commission to write music for a ballet. He thought the story behind the ballet was absurd, so he said no thanks. But money talks. And after his commission was doubled, he started and finished the job to cash the paycheck. Here's some music from that ballet. It's called Games.

0: Jeu, or Games, by Claude Debussy. A piece of music of his that's probably one of the least performed out of his orchestral works. We heard Royal Concertgebouw Orchestra, led by conductor Bernard Haitink, on Music Through the Night.
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0: French composer Cécile Chaminade was enormously popular around the turn of the century, especially for musicians in the United States. In the decade or so before World War I, about 100 of these Chaminade clubs sprouted up across the country. This is where her music would be performed by and for her fans. So you can probably imagine the excitement when it was announced that Chaminade herself was coming to the States on a tour. In 1908, over the course of about 2 months, she performed in cities like Philadelphia, Minneapolis, Chicago, St. Louis, and of course, Carnegie Hall. Now, this was a time when the majority of music critics were men, and that meant that Chaminade's concerts got mixed reviews at best, and downright sexist put-downs at worst. Here's a little of Cécile Chaminade's piano music.

Eric Parkin with music by Cécile Chaminade on Music Through the Night. It feels so good to get stuff done, to have a really productive day or weekend. And Franz Schubert had a productive time in his life when he was still a teenager. When he was only 17 years old, he was averaging 65 measures of music every day. And it was during that time he churned out this, his Symphony No. 2.

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0: Franz Schubert wrote that symphony at 17 years old, his Symphony No. 2. We heard Chamber Orchestra of Europe, led by conductor Claudio Abbado, on Music Through the Night. It's great to have your company. Thanks a lot for being here. I'm Jalene Kahn.
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Enjoy the little things. You've heard that saying or mantra or whatever you want to call it time and time again. But have you ever done it? Do you enjoy the little things? Do you take pleasure in a hug from your kid when you walk in the door? Or the most delicious salad you've ever had for lunch? Or seeing a butterfly on your afternoon walk? This music for Antonín Dvořák was an example of him enjoying the little things. He said he had as much fun as he would writing a large symphony when he wrote this. And you can hear the fun come out when you hear the piece. We'll enjoy the whole thing in about 10 minutes.

The ensemble La Serenissima is joined here by oboe and bassoon to play this concerto for oboe and bassoon by Vivaldi.

Concerto for Oboe and Bassoon by Vivaldi. Adrian Chandler conducted La Serenissima, and they were joined by oboist Rachel Chaplin and bassoonist Peter Whalen on Music Through the Night. This piece of music by Antonín Dvořák was an example of him enjoying the little things. He said this piece gave him as much pleasure as if he was composing a great symphony. It's Bagatelles.

0: Oliver Trindle played harmonium with Vogler Quartet, Bagatelles by Antonin Dvorak, music he wrote for a friend who wanted pieces so that they could arrange small chamber concerts at his home. Thanks a lot for being here tonight. It's really great to have your company.
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1: 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And that was the case in the 19th century and early 20th century for Swedish composer Ica Peyron. Here's violin and piano playing one of her romances.

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She usually shortened her name just to Ika, I-K-A. 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

0: You could maybe call that a classical music one-hit wonder. That was about it for success for Mikhail Ipolitov Ivanov, Caucasian Sketches, performed there by the Baltimore Symphony Orchestra under conductor David Zenman.
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2: 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Hi, I'm Tony Morris. 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We'll also hear an interview with Canadian guitarist Michael Koch. 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

You want to hope that you're going to get the job because you're the most qualified. You have the best experience and you're the most talented. And that's usually the case, right? But sometimes you get the job because you're in the right place at the right time. And because the person with the most talent and qualifications didn't show up. Dmitri Shostakovich got the job for writing this music because the other composer called in sick. Hear the whole story and some of this music in about 5 minutes. After French composer Erik Satie died, dozens of love letters that he never sent were found in his apartment. Modern composer Elena Katz-Chernin turns those love letters into beautiful piano miniatures.

Tamara Anna Chislovska with Unsent Love Letters by Elena Katz-Chernin. It's great to have you here as we enjoy these performances together. I'm Jalene Kahn. A Bach keyboard concerto coming up in about 20 minutes. Stick around for that. First, it's movie music from The Gadfly, written by Dmitri Shostakovich. Apparently, Shostakovich only got the job to write this music because the other composer, the one they really wanted, called in sick. And it worked out well for Shostakovich. Music from The Gadfly is some of his most popular. Here's The Romance from that film score.

You could call Dmitri Shostakovich the John Williams of his day. He wrote a lot of movie soundtracks, and The Gadfly remains one of his biggest hits. That was the romance from The Gadfly by Dmitri Shostakovich. Neville Marriner conducted Academy of St. Martin in the Fields. 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

0: The fourth movement from Symphony No. 3 by Danish composer Carl Nielsen. That was the Danish National Symphony Orchestra led by Fabio Luisi on Music Through the Night.
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0: With his performances, pianist Ramin Bahrami takes inspiration from his role model, Glenn Gould, but he doesn't imitate Gould. Enjoy this performance now of Bahrami with Leipzig Gewandhaus Orchestra playing Bach's Keyboard Concerto No. 3.

0: That's a recording from 2009 by pianist Ramin Bahrami and Leipzig Gewandhaus Orchestra with conductor Ricardo Chailly. After those concerts, German critics hailed Bahrami as a wizard of sound, a poet of the keyboard, and an extraordinary artist who has the courage to face Bach in a truly personal way. We heard Bach's Keyboard Concerto No. 3.
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0: Howard Hanson was commissioned by the Met in New York City in the 1930s to write this, Marymount Suite. It's performed here by the Seattle Symphony.

0: Marymount Suite by Howard Hanson. Gerard Schwartz conducted the Seattle Symphony. I'm Jalene Kahn. It's great to have your company. Thanks for being here.
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2: 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It's a symphony as lovely as it is powerful, and the first symphony by an African-American composer to be performed by a major U.S. orchestra. 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

When he was a kid, flutist Chris Norman was called an odd duck. And he says he still is today. Chris Norman was 10 years old when he heard someone play the flute, and he said he loved it right away. It was one of those moments when everything else in the world seemed to disappear. He remembers having this tunnel vision to that extraordinary sound. Today, this odd duck has his own line of wooden flutes. We'll talk more about his love of the wooden flute when he plays for you in the next hour. Here's a sampling of a string quartet by Amanda Röntgen-Meyer. It's the second movement from a string quartet in A major performed by the Ziliakus Quartet.

The second movement from a string quartet by Amanda Röntgen-Meyer, performed there by the Ziliakus Quartet. Coming up, we'll hear a violin and guitar arrangement of Ave Maria. I hope you can stick around. I'm Jillian Kahn, and it's great to have you here. It's the mid-1700s, and we're going to a celebration at a park directly across from Buckingham Palace. The English and the French just signed a treaty to bring to an end an 8-year war, and the English are planning big here. Cannons and fireworks, and of course music. George Friedrich Handel was commissioned to write this music, and it was really successful, and it has been ever since. Although the fireworks show didn't go as planned. It was raining, so hardly any of the fireworks lit properly, and the few that did managed to catch the stage on fire.

The Overture from Music for the Royal Fireworks by George Friedrich Handel. Trevor Pinnock conducted English Concert. This is a cool name for a guitar ensemble. They are the Great Necks, and they'll perform Danzón No. 2 by Arturo Márquez.

0: a guitar trio better known as the Great Necks, performing Danzón No. 2 by Arturo Márquez. Guitar and violin play an arrangement of Schubert's Ave Maria coming up in just a minute.
1: 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The anniversary performance in WOSU's Ross Community Studio will feature a world premiere by Erbek Aramaz and music by Steven Snowden. 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

originally titled Ellen's Third Song. It was a song written as a prayer to the Virgin Mary from a frightened girl named Ellen. Franz Schubert's rendition of Ave Maria, performed by violinist Chen Yi and guitarist Lars Hannibal. Muzio Clementi was a contemporary of Mozart's, and he was a bit of a rival of Mozart's, too. Mozart just wasn't a fan, but Beethoven was. Beethoven held Clementi in high regard. Here's Clementi's Symphony No. 1.

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0: Modern flutist Chris Norman says that the modern metal flute for him is a bit too cumbersome. He prefers a wooden flute. He says it sounds more like his voice. And he loves the simple wooden flute so much that he started a line of his own. You'll hear him perform with one along with Camerata Bariloche. This is South American Suite by Brian Packham.

0: Brian Packham wrote that South American suite for flutist Chris Norman, who performed there with Camarada Bariloche. Hope you enjoyed that performance. It's always nice to listen along with you. I'm Jalene Kahn. Thanks a lot for being here.
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3: Good morning at 7 o'clock. I'm Christopher Purdy with you every weekday morning beginning at this time, when it's always my pleasure to say there's always music on Classical 101. The music here never goes away. If you need us in the middle of the day or the middle of the night, we have music for you. This morning, you and I will share music by Vivaldi and Mozart, and we will have our morning with Haydn. Mostly cloudy currently, 70 degrees outside our studios in Columbus. Today, mostly sunny, a high of 91. Overnight shower 64, and tomorrow, well, there's a change, showery tomorrow with a high tomorrow of 72. Once again, mostly cloudy, 70 degrees outside our studios in Columbus, on our way to an expected high today of 91. 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

Because everybody needs to begin with a little romance, we just did. A Romance by Tchaikovsky for cello and piano, played by Andras Diaz and Samuel Sanders. Good morning, I'm Christopher Purdy, with you every weekday morning here on Classical 101, with, as always, music. 70 degrees, mostly cloudy, currently outside our studios in Columbus, with an expected high today of 91. It will eventually become sunny. This is by Vivaldi with the Bach Symphony, conducted by Daniel Abraham, Ron McFarlane Lute, and Marisa Del Cid Woods Violin, a trio sonata for lute, violin, and continuo, music by Vivaldi on Classical 101.

Vivaldi's music on Classical 101, a trio sonata for lute, violin, and continuo music in G minor. The Bach Sinfonia, conducted by Daniel Abraham, with Ron McFarlane, lute, and violinist Marlisa Del Cid Woods. On Classical 101, I'm Christopher Purdy, coming up music by Chopin and Handel. This is Debussy, one of the three nocturnes for orchestra. This is the third movement, the Sirens, or Sirènes, with the Philharmonia Orchestra and the Women of the Ambrosian Singers, all conducted by Michael Tilson Thomas. 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

0: From the Nocturnes by Debussy, that was the third of the three, Sirens, Sirène, with the women of the Ambrosian Chorus and with the Philharmonia Orchestra, all conducted by Michael Tilson Thomas on Classical 101.
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0: This is music by Mozart. It's a bassoon concerto in B-flat major. Gustavo Nunez plays the bassoon with the Concertgebouw Orchestra of Amsterdam.

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Mozart, his bassoon concerto in B-flat major, Gustavo Nunez was the soloist with the Concertgebouw Chamber Orchestra of Amsterdam. 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I'm Christopher Purdy. This is by Chopin. It's a mazurka in C major, played by Yvan Morovic.

Chopin's Mazurka No. 34 in C major, played by Yvan Molovich. This is an overture by Handel, written for a festive cantata he wrote called Parnassus in Celebration. It was written for a royal wedding, Parnasso in Festa, an overture. Matthew Halls conducts the King's Consort. This is music by Handel on Classical 101.

0: A wedding cantata for royalty for Princess Mary, the daughter of George II, music by Handel, Parnasso in Festa, Parnassus in Celebration. The King's Consort was conducted by Matthew Halls on Classical 101.
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2: This is the Composer's Datebook for May 19th. I'm John Burge. On today's date in 2013, a new work by a 90-year-old German-born American composer and teacher named Ursula Manlock received its premiere in Switzerland. Five fantasy pieces for oboe and strings at its premiere by the great Swiss oboist Heinz Holliger. Ursula Manlock was born in Berlin in 1923 and began composing as a child. Her family was Jewish, and once the Nazis placed school music programs off-limits to Jews, her family began holding musicales in their home, with Ursula writing the music. After the Kristallnacht pogrom in 1938, her family left Germany, and via Ecuador, young Ursula came to America after being offered a full scholarship to study at the Manus School of Music in New York. She became an American citizen and began teaching, most notably at the Manhattan School of Music. The bulk of Manlock's music is for small chamber ensembles, and only once she tried to create a purely electronic piece. In a 1996 interview, she confessed, "Unfortunately, I have no connection to it. I put it together in the studio at Columbia University in New York, but it took too long. I said, I can't do this. I'd rather use the pencil." Composer's Datebook is produced by APM, American Public Media, in conjunction with the American Composers Forum, reminding you that all music was once new.
0: Thank you, John Burge. Good morning. I'm Christopher Purdy with you every weekday morning here on Classical 101. We have 70 degrees outside our studios in Columbus. A mostly sunny day ahead with a high of 91, overnight low 64, and a rainy day tomorrow with a high tomorrow of 72. 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This is by the Irish composer E.J. Moran. It's called In the Mountain Country. Joanne Folletta conducts the Ulster Orchestra.

In the Mountain Country, music by E.J. Moran, with the Ulster Orchestra, conducted by Joanne Folletta on Classical 101. Coming up, music by Beethoven and Palestrina as our morning together continues. I'm Christopher Purdy, and this is Apollo's Fire, Cleveland's wonderful Baroque Orchestra, conducted by Jeanette Sorrell, and music by Bach, the Brandenburg Concerto No. 6 in B-flat major.

The Brandenburg Concerto No. 6, music in B-flat major, music by Bach. Jeanette Sorel conducted Apollo's Fire on Classical 101. This week's Columbus Symphony broadcast has a local premiere, a concerto called Renewal by young Vietnamese-American composer Viet Quang with the Sandbox Percussion Ensemble. Also, the searing 8th Symphony by Shostakovich, written in the darkest days of World War II. Rosa Milanov conducts the Columbus Symphony. I'm Christopher Purdy. Join me Sunday afternoon at 1 on Classical 101. These are two bagatelles for piano by Beethoven, played by Peter Andrewski.

Beethoven, two bagatelles for piano, played by Pyotr Andruski on Classical 101. I'm Christopher Purdy. I'm with you every weekday morning beginning at 7 o'clock. There's always music on the station. Coming up as our morning together continues, music by Sibelius, and we will have our morning with Haydn. This is from the Pope Marcellus Mass by Palestrina, written in 1562, honoring Pope Marcellus, who became Pope in April 1555 and died 22 days later. So this is a memorial, really, of this short-reigned Pope. A very, very famous and gorgeous piece of Renaissance choral music, the Pope Marcellus Mass by Palestrina. This is the Kyrie, sung by the 16, conducted by Harry Christophers.

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0: The Kyrie, the opening of the Pope Marcellus Mass, music by Palestrina. Harry Christophers conducted the 16. 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
0: This is by Francesco Gemignani, the Concerto Grosso No. 12 in D minor, played by I Musici.

Francesco Gemignani, a concerto grosso in D minor, played by I Musici, music from the Italian Baroque, all elegance here on Classical 101. And we go from that to quite a bit of entertainment. This is Johann Strauss Jr. What a title here. I love this. Indigo and the 40 Thieves. This is an overture to an operetta, which was also known as A Night on the Bosphorus. We hear the Vienna Philharmonic conducted by Georges Prêtre, music by Johann Strauss on Classical 101.

0: Always leaving the applause. That's one of the New Year's Eve concerts in Vienna. Georges Prêtre conducting the Vienna Philharmonic. Music by Johann Strauss Jr., Indigo and the 40 Thieves, the Overture, heard on Classical 101. I'm Christopher Purdy, WOSU and Music Matters Ohio present the first statewide instrument drive, an initiative dedicated to placing instruments in the hands of students and schools across the state, accepting donations of new and gently used instruments of any kind on Saturday, May 30th. 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
0: There are some mornings that coffee alone cannot improve. 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Good morning, I'm Christopher Purdy with you every weekday morning beginning at 7. Coming up, music by Sibelius and César Franck. And we will have our morning with Haydn as our morning continues. Jake Runestad writes beautiful choral music. I've heard a lot of it at Capital University. Hello, Linda Hassler, and at The Ohio State University. This is by Jake Runestad, sung by Voices 8, Let My Love Be Heard.

Let My Love Be Heard, sung by the ensemble Voices 8. That's music by Jake Runestad, whose gorgeous music is often performed locally and everywhere else as well, and heard on Classical 101. I'm Christopher Purdy. These are three works for piano by Sibelius, played by Leif Ove Andsnes, beginning with an etude in C major, and then The Birch Trees, and then finally The Shepherd. Sibelius at the piano on Classical 101.

0: Three pieces for piano by Sibelius. We heard the Shepherd, we heard an Etude, and the Birch Trees, all played by Leif Ove Andsnes on Classical 101.
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0: This is a piece with quite the title here. It's music by Christopher Simpson, which was written in 1655. And it's called Variations or Divisions on John Come Kiss Me Now. Alrighty then, played by the Palladian Ensemble.

0: Variations for Viola and Ensemble by Christopher Simpson. Variations on an old madrigal called John Come Kiss Me Now. You heard that on Classical 101, and we have music coming up by Haydn, and right now by César Franck. After this.
1: It's a symphony as lovely as it is powerful. And the first symphony by an African-American composer to be performed by a major U.S. orchestra. Join me, Jennifer Hambrick, for William Grant Still's iconic Afro-American Symphony on the American Sound, Saturday evening at 6 and Tuesday at 7 on Classical 101.
0: This is music from a symphonic poem by the French composer César Franck, writing in 1887, Psyche and Eros, with Georges Prêtre conducting the Royal Philharmonic.

Psyche and Eros by César Franck. We heard a selection from a big symphonic poem of that name by César Franck, played by the Royal Philharmonic, conducted by Georges Prêtre. I'm Christopher Purdy. I'm with you every weekday morning beginning at 7 o'clock, and God willing, I'll be back with you tomorrow morning at that time. I do know there's always music here on Classical 101. Jennifer Hambrick joins you this morning at 10 o'clock, and Craig Wheeler will be with you this afternoon. And I like to play music by Haydn in the morning. I like his brio and his charm and his... I like it because he's Haydn. This is Our Morning with Haydn, the Symphony No. 98 in B-flat major. Leonard Bernstein conducts the New York Philharmonic. 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
2: Okay, what else you got? Hi there, this is Bill McLaughlin, and that's the question we're asking this week on Exploring Music. 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The Sorcerer's Apprentice, for example, or The Dance of the Hour, even Pachelbel's Canon. 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
0: Weekday evenings at 6 on Classical 101. Good morning to you and happy Tuesday. I'm Jennifer Hambrick. Well, what if you could be in two different times and places all at once? With music, you can, or at least with this piece, you can. This is the 20th century Brazilian composer Heitor Villa-Lobos's Baquianas Brasileiras No. 1. He wrote a whole series of works called Baquianas Brasileiras, and they explore Bach's counterpoint, the ideas and techniques of Bach's counterpoint from Germany in the 1700s, and combine those ideas, those sounds, with Brazilian street music from the 20th century. That's pretty cool. Two different times, two different places, one fabulous piece. Here it is, performed by the ensemble Rondo Violoncello, to begin our time together here on Classical 101.

0: The Bachiana Surprise Theatres No. 1 by Villa-Lobos. You heard the ensemble Rondo Violoncello on Classical 101.
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2: Hi, Missy Hackett from Columbus, Ohio. 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I use the resources, and there's so much good content out there that everyone should have access to. And that's why I believe in PBS.
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0: Franz Schubert was 25 years old and had his fingers in a lot of different pies when he was composing this symphony, his 8th symphony. So he got a couple of movements in and then became distracted by other projects. And you know how it goes when that happens. Do you ever actually finish those other projects and then return to the earlier project? In this case, Schubert seems not to have done that, but it's okay because the two movements of his 8th symphony that he did compose are some of the most wondrous music you have ever heard and will ever hear. And I think he said enough. I think they say all they need to say. Schubert's 8th symphony, known as his unfinished symphony, one of my desert island pieces, maybe it's one of yours as well. I'm delighted to bring you this performance by the Scottish Chamber Orchestra, Charles McCarris conducting.

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The wonderful Eighth Symphony by Schubert, that one known as his Unfinished Symphony. Charles McCarris led the Scottish Chamber Orchestra on Classical 101. 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Jennifer Hambrick here, delighted to have you with me. Let's dance a little now. Here is Dvorak's Slavonic Dance number 15 in C, this one from his second set of Slavonic dances. Ivan Fischer leads the Budapest Festival Orchestra.

0: A Slavonic dance in C by Dvorak, and a lively one at that. Ivan Fischer led the Budapest Festival Orchestra on Classical 101.
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0: He was a nobleman, a knight with land holdings and titles and all that, and Unico Wilhelm von Wassenaar loved to compose. Here's some music from the Dutch Baroque, a concerto in G by Wassenaar. Roy Goodman leads the Brandenburg Consort.

The Concerto Armonico No. 4 by Dutch composer Unico Wilhelm van Wassenaar. You heard the Brandenburg Consort, Roy Goodman conducting on Classical 101. Set the tone for a relaxed, productive day. 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Hear us online, on air, and on our app. And hear us on your Tuesday morning. I'm Jennifer Hamburg, moving right along through the day right here with you. And also right with some music by Carl Philipp Emanuel Bach, good old CPE Bach, one of the many, many children of J.S. Bach. And in case you don't have enough alphabet soup, this is an oboe concerto in B flat by CPE Bach. A really lovely period instrument performance here featuring oboist Ku Ebinga as soloist with the Amsterdam Baroque Orchestra, Ton Koopman conducting.

Nice smooth landing there to that Oboe Concerto in B-flat by C.P.E. Bach. You heard Oboist Kuhl Ebinger with the Amsterdam Baroque Orchestra, Ton Koopman conducting on Classical 101. From pop icon to Broadway powerhouse, experience the voice of Nicole Scherzinger on WOSU TV's Great Performances. Fresh off her acclaimed turn in Sunset Boulevard, she brings pop hits and Broadway favorites to the stage at Royal Albert Hall. Watch Great Performances, An Evening with Nicole Scherzinger, Friday night at 9 on WOSU TV. When the Finnish composer Jean Sibelius was asked to compose a piece of music as Finland's greeting to the world over the radio during the New York exhibition, he composed this, his Andante Festivo, this performance by the Oslo Philharmonic Orchestra, Maurice Jonsson's conducting.

A very noble and powerful greeting to the world. That was the Andante Festivo by Sibelius. Mari Sonsons led the Oslo Philharmonic Orchestra on Classical 101. 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Well, here is the most famous work by the Neapolitan composer Vittorio Monti. His Csárdás is his interpretation of the traditional Hungarian dance by that name. Violinist Gregory Harrington performs here with pianist William Lewis.

Violinist Gregory Harrington and pianist William Lewis with the Chardash by Vittorio Monti on Classical 101. It's a symphony as lovely as it is powerful, and the first symphony by an African-American composer to be performed by a major U.S. orchestra. Join me, Jennifer Hambrick, for William Grant Still's iconic Afro-American Symphony on the American Sound, Saturday evening at 6 and Tuesday at 7 on Classical 101. Well, here is music by a composer whose music I think should be better known, frankly, than it is today. Robert Fuchs lived and worked in the 1800s, the later 1800s and early 1900s in particular, and was well respected in his day, respected by composers like Brahms and like Mahler, among many others. And his music may have ultimately been a little bit outshined, or I should say overshadowed, let me put it that way, overshadowed by the likes of Brahms and Mahler. But his music, Fuchs's music, is just absolutely wonderful. Here is his beautiful Serenade No. 4, performed by the Cologne Chamber Orchestra. Christian Ludwig leading a performance that will maybe give Robert Fuchs a little bit of the credit he deserves here. Enjoy this on a lovely Tuesday on Classical 101.

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0: 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You heard the Cologne Chamber Orchestra, Christian Ludwig, conducting on Classical 101.
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0: 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I'm Jennifer Hambrick. Thanks so much for your company today. Here is Beethoven's Piano Sonata No. 13. It's a piano sonata in the manner of a fantasy. So if you were just to let your imagination just kind of wander and just come up with all kinds of ideas, unchecked, uncensored, what would it come up with? Here is what Beethoven's imagination came up with, musically speaking. Pianist Paul Lewis performs on Classical 101.

Beethoven's Piano Sonata No. 13 in the Manner of a Fantasy. You heard pianist Paul Lewis on Classical 101. 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More information at columbusartsfestival.org. Well, Beethoven showed in the final movement of his Ninth Symphony that voices were the new path forward for the genre of the symphony. Everyone loves Beethoven's Ode to Joy, which is the final movement of his Ninth Symphony. Mahler picked up that gauntlet, and I'll mix metaphors, and ran with it. He picked up the ball and ran with it, and we'll hear a little bit of what Mahler came up with in that vein. This is part one of his Eighth Symphony, Veni Creator Spiritus. The London Symphony Orchestra and Chorus perform, Leonard Bernstein conducting on Classical 101.

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Good afternoon. I'm Jennifer Hambrick. Thanks for joining me today. Well, spring has sprung so much, and I guess so officially, that it's almost summer. At least it felt that way yesterday. But you can also tell that spring has sprung because, you know, like, I don't know about you, but I woke up this morning and there were birds singing,

crazily all around the house. I mean, I think there were sparrows, there were cardinals, maybe, I'm sure, out there, maybe a jay or two. I'm not sure about that. Grackles, maybe. There definitely was a woodpecker, of all things. Maybe a goldfinch. I don't know. But here's a goldfinch concerto to sort of put our minds to the feathered friends of spring. Vivaldi's Flute Concerto in D, known as the Goldfinch, performed here by recorder soloist Franz Brueggen and members of the Orchestra of the 18th Century.

0: Franz Bruggen, the recorder soloist with the orchestra of the 18th century in Vivaldi's Flute Concerto in D, known as the Goldfinch, on Classical 101.
1: This is music by Henry Purcell, performed by the LA Guitar Quartet. Hi, I'm Tony Morris. Join me for this week's edition of Classical Guitar Alive as we hear this and music by Peter Warlock, Ferdinand Rabai, and Cuban composer Joaquin Clerch. We'll also hear an interview with Canadian guitarist Michael Koch. That's this week on Classical Guitar Alive.
0: Wednesday evenings at 7 on Classical 101. Well, music is fun, but if you want to make music especially fun, put it in a costume and make it dance. Ernest Bucalossi actually probably did a fair amount of that. He worked with the doily cart company in the 1880s, the golden age of Gilbert and Sullivan's activity with the doily cart, and composed this, the Grasshopper's Dance. Sounds fun. Can't wait to hear it. Ronald Corp leads the New London Orchestra. Be sure to have those antenna ready on Classical 101.

The Grasshoppers Danced by Ernest Bucalossi. You heard the New London Orchestra conducted by Ronald Corp on Classical 101. When it seems the 9 to 5 is dragging on, classical music can always pick up the tempo of your day. Compose yourself middays on Classical 101. 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Hear us online, on air, and on our app. I'm Jennifer Hambrick. Good afternoon to you. How about taking a trip to South America with me now? Alberto Ginastera's Impressions of the Andean Plateau, performed here by flutist Eugenia Zuckerman and the Shanghai Quartet.

Impressions of the Andean Plateau, that music by Argentinian-born composer Alberto Ginastera. You heard flutist Eugenia Zuckerman with the Shanghai Quartet on Classical 101. Join Carpe Diem String Quartet as it marks 20 years with An American Story, New Beginnings, Saturday, May 23rd at 3. A moving musical and visual journey through the lives of our ancestors and the stories that continue to shape who we are. The anniversary performance in WBOSU's Ross Community Studio will feature a world premiere by Erberg Aramaz and music by Steven Snowden. 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The Norwegian composer Edvard Grieg was really interested in going back to his Norwegian roots through music and found some folk tunes, old Norwegian folk tunes, in a collection of Norwegian folk tunes, made his own take on a handful of those tunes. Here are Grieg's Norwegian dances performed by the Gothenburg Symphony Orchestra, Neme Järvi conducting.

The Norwegian Dances by Edvard Grieg, Neeme Järvi led the Gothenburg Symphony Orchestra on Classical 101. It's a symphony as lovely as it is powerful, and the first symphony by an African-American composer to be performed by a major U.S. orchestra. Me, Jennifer Hambrick, for William Grant Still's iconic Afro-American Symphony on the American Sound. Saturday evening at 6 and Tuesday at 7 on Classical 101. And that is tonight at 7 on Classical 101. The mazurka is a traditional Polish dance, and Chopin likely heard more than a few mazurkas during his early years in his native Poland. He made the genre his own in nearly 60 stylized mazurkas he composed for solo piano. Here is Chopin's very first set of mazurkas performed by pianist Miriam Conti.

Chopin's first four mazurkas, performed there by pianist Miriam Conti on Classical 101. Well, Craig Wheeler has cowboys and Charlie Chaplin and Norma Desmond and all kinds of fun stuff for you next hour alone, and he's going to stick with you for the rest of the afternoon as well. So stay put right here to enjoy all that fun music. I'm Jennifer Hambrick, and I thank you for staying put during the middle part of your Tuesday. Please join me for The American Sound tonight at 7 right here on Classical 101. And you've probably seen operas and ballets with plenty of characters who are scoundrels in them. Well, here's a first. A composer has a difficult time writing music for a ballet because the ballet's title character is, get this, too virtuous. Richard Strauss said he was having a hard time composing the music for the ballet The Legend of Joseph because he just couldn't wrap his mind around the title character, the biblical Joseph. Just a little too squeaky clean for him. Interesting. Here is Strauss's symphonic fragment from The Legend of Joseph, performed by the Buffalo Philharmonic Orchestra, Joanne Folletta conducting.

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The music of Richard Strauss on Classical 101, his symphonic fragment from Joseph Legend, Joanne Folletta led the Buffalo Philharmonic Orchestra on Classical 101. 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Good afternoon, it's 2 o'clock. I'm Craig Wheeler, here to bring you some music this hour. Music from the films. Basically, this hour from John Williams. I have music from Charles Chaplin, Franz Waxman, Nino Rota, and Max Steiner. We'll go ahead and begin right away with the music of John Williams. This is before he became the John Williams of Star Wars and everything, but he was writing music for a long time. From 1972, this is the overture to The Cowboys, which was a Western film directed by Mark Rydell. John Williams leads the Boston Pops.

0: John Williams' score to The Cowboys, the 1972 Western directed by Mark Rydell. That was the overture. And John Williams himself conducted the Boston Pops on Classical 101.
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0: Now we have pianist Catherine Wilson and her friends get together and play a medley of music written by Charles Chaplin for his own films. This is the Charlie Chaplin medley.

Charlie Chaplin was definitely a triple threat. He could act, he could direct his own films, and he would write the music for them. Not everyone knows those beautiful melodies were written by him. That was a Charlie Chaplin medley by Catherine Wilson on the piano and Franz. Music now from Franz Waxman. This is for the 1950 film Sunset Boulevard. He took his score and he put it together and made a sonata for orchestra, he called it. And here's John Marchieri leading the Hollywood Bowl Orchestra.

0: The Sonata for Orchestra from Sunset Boulevard, Franz Waxman's wonderful score to that film, probably one of the classic films ever made, and at the end where she's just literally consumed by the lens as she comes down that staircase. It's so awesome. John Marchieri led the Hollywood Bowl Orchestra.
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0: This is music from the 1968 version of Romeo and Juliet that Franco Zeffirelli directed. And Nino Rota wrote the score, and this is something he culled from the, not culled, but put together, sculpted from the soundtrack, and he called it a Renaissance time piece. Cliff Eidelman leads the Royal Scottish National Orchestra.

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One of the first pieces I learned how to play on the piano was the theme from that back in 1968. Don't do the math. Anyways, that was the Renaissance timepiece from Romeo and Juliet, the soundtrack by Nina Rota from 1968 from the Franco Zeffirelli version of that film. Cliff Eidelman led the Royal Scottish National Orchestra. Now we get to probably the granddaddy of soundtracks, although it's a big, huge, famous movie, I don't think it's necessarily the best movie, but it certainly has a very, very sweeping soundtrack by Max Steiner, and that is a suite from Gone with the Wind, here played by Boris Brott leading the Toronto Fest Pops Orchestra.

0: What drama. Everything but the bloodhound snapping at her rear end. My God, that's actually a line from another favorite film of mine, All About Eve. But that was the suite from Gone with the Wind, the Best Picture winner from 1939. Good year for films, too. Wizard of Oz, The Women, great year for films. That was played for you by the Toronto Festival Pops Orchestra under the direction of Boris Brandt.
1: It's a symphony as lovely as it is powerful, and the first symphony by an African-American composer to be performed by a major U.S. orchestra. 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
0: 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Good afternoon, it's 3 o'clock. I'm Craig Wheeler here to bring you a big old symphony by Anton Bruckner for the end of the hour, and a couple of smaller pieces up front because, you know, Bruckner's a lot. We'll begin with the Fanfare to La Prairie by Paul Dukas. This is Eric Kunzel and the Cincinnati Pops.

0: Eric Kunzel led the Cincinnati Pops in the fanfare to the one-act ballet La Paris by Paul Dukas. 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
0: The composer George Antheil was considered, don't be calling him bad boy music, but back then maybe it was bad, now it wouldn't be, it'd be very tame. And he wrote a series called Piano Pastels, and this is number 14, known as the Dog Cat Polka, played for you by Noel Lester.

0: And there you have it, the dog-cat polka, for obvious reasons. They left out the cat, I guess. From the Piano Pastels, that was number 14 of George Antheil, played for you by Noel Lester.
1: It's a symphony as lovely as it is powerful, and the first symphony by an African-American composer to be performed by a major U.S. orchestra. Join me, Jennifer Hambrick, for William Grant Still's iconic Afro-American Symphony on The American Sound, Saturday evening at 6 and Tuesday at 7 on Classical 101.
0: This is one of the few Anton Bruckner symphonies that hasn't been messed with to death by the Anton Bruckner Society of wherever they are from, because this one basically just exists in this form. It's Symphony No. 6 of 1881 in A major. Here is Marius Janssens and the Royal Concertgebouw Orchestra.

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0: The Symphony No. 6 by Anton Bruckner in A major, music from 1881, played for you by the Royal Concertgebouw Orchestra under the direction of Maurice Janssens.
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0: That's tonight, so do make sure and tune in. 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Hear us online, on air, and on our app. Good afternoon. It's 4 o'clock. I'm Craig Wheeler, here to bring you some music this hour. Music from American composers. I've got Samuel Barber, Michael Torkey, John Antes, and Vittorio Giannini. 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More information at columbusartsfestival.org. Beginning the hour with the music of Samuel Barber, his School for Scandal Overture from 1931. This was actually his Curtis Institute graduation thesis, and it was inspired by a 1977 play, a comedy of manners and wit and amorous intrigue, and you'll hear that in the music. Thomas Schippers leads the New York Philharmonic.

Thomas Schiffers led the New York Philharmonic in Samuel Barber's School for Scandal Overture, music from 1931. That was a classic performance when that came out. I remember the album cover vividly, so. Here's music now from Michael Torkey, another American composer. This is written in 1998, a piece of music called Jasper. Maren Alsop leads the Royal Scottish National Orchestra.

0: Music by the American composer Michael Torkey from 1998. That was Jasper. Maren Alsop led the Royal Scottish National Orchestra on Classical 101.
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0: This is music from a couple hundred years earlier than Michael Torkey. This is the American Moravian composer John Antes. These are the string trios, string trio number one, I should say. He wrote three of them while he was a missionary in Egypt between 1770 and 1781. Here they are, played by the American Moravian Chamber Ensemble.

0: The string trio number one in E flat major from around somewhere between 1771 and 1780 from John Antes. He wrote it while he was a missionary in Egypt, the American composer, and it played for you by the American Moravian Chamber Ensemble.
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0: This is from the Italian-American composer Vittorio Giannini. He came from a family of celebrated opera singers, although he chose to write mostly for the band and the wind ensemble, although he did also write for, he wrote songs and he wrote for the orchestra as well. This is his Symphony No. 3 in B-flat major from 1958. A. Clyde Roller leads the Eastman Wind Ensemble.

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0: An absolute classic of the wind ensemble literature, that was the Symphony No. 3 in B-flat major from 1958 of Vittorio Giannini. The Eastman Wind Ensemble was led by A. Clyde Roller. 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
0: Good evening, it's 5 o'clock. I'm Craig Wheeler, here bringing you music this hour by composers seen through the eyes of other composers. We've got Mozart, Beethoven, Brahms, Bach, and Chopin, all in different arrangements of varying different types. 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We'll begin with the music of Mozart in an arrangement by Julian Malone. This is the Queen of the Night's aria from The Magic Flute, known as Hell's Vengeance, you know, her second aria. But standing in for the Queen of the Night, we have trumpeter Alison Balsam, and Edward Gardner leads the Gothenburg Symphony Orchestra.

Really makes quite the showpiece for trumpet. That was the music of Mozart, an arrangement by Julian Malone. Hill's Vengeance, the Queen of the Night's second aria from the opera The Magic Flute. Edward Gardner led the Gothenburg Symphony Orchestra, and the trumpet soloist was Alison Balson. Now we've got music from Beethoven. This is a piano piece that almost everybody learns to play at some point, called Für Elise. It's the Bagatelle number 25 in E minor. E minor, I should say. Here it is in a very lush arrangement, done for the, of course, the strings of the Philadelphia Orchestra under Eugene Ormandy.

That arrangement of Beethoven's piano piece was done by William Smith. He was the assistant conductor to Eugene Ormandy and later the associate conductor, and he held that post for over 30 years. And he often was tasked by Ormandy with making arrangements and transcriptions when Ormandy wasn't doing it himself. So that was the Bagatelle No. 25, Für Elise. Eugene Ormandy led the Philadelphia Orchestra. Music now from Brahms, seen through the eyes of Bright Sheng, the composer. This is music from 1893 by Brahms, the orchestration done in 2006, the Intermezzo in A major. He's retitled it, though, Black Swan. Here it is performed by the Seattle Symphony under Gerard Schwartz.

0: in its orchestral guise, it sounds amazingly like film music. That was the Intermezzo in A Major for Piano in an orchestration by Bright Sheng that he did in 2006, and he called it Black Swan. Gerard Schwartz led the Seattle Symphony.
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0: Here we have conductor Yoav Ptolemy with the Quebec Symphony Orchestra, and the conductor, Yoav Ptolemy, did the orchestration of Johann Sebastian Bach's Italian Concerto, which was a keyboard work. Here it is played for you now.

0: Johann Sebastian Bach's Italian Concerto in F major from 1735, an arrangement that certainly wasn't done then, by the conductor Joab Talmy, who also led the Quebec Symphony Orchestra.
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0: Music now from Chopin. This is definitely one of the more famous music where they took composers' one work and put it into another genre. A number of piano pieces became Les Sylphides, the complete ballet. It's been orchestrated a number of times. This one is pretty much the ones everyone standardized, the one that Roy Douglas did in 1936. Here is Richard Bonning conducting the National Philharmonic.

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The complete ballet Les Sylphides by Frédéric Chopin and the orchestration by Roy Douglas that he did in 1936. Richard Bonning led the National Philharmonic on Classical 101. 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It's been wonderful sharing music with you today. I'm Craig Wheeler. Please stay tuned at 6 p.m. Bill McLaughlin will be in with Exploring Music, and then at 7, Jennifer Hamrick returns with The American Sound. Until then, keep on listening to Classical 101, friends, and do take care.

Hi there, this is Bill McLaughlin. This week on Exploring Music, we've been meeting a number of composers who are very well known for a single work. And we're asking them the question, I'm going to ask it the way a studio executive might ask a young film composer now. Okay, kid, it's pretty good, but what else have you got? So, what about that piece for brass? It's the fanfare to a dance piece called La Paris, given its premiere in Paris in 1912. We just heard it conducted by Leonard Slatkin with the Orchestre National de France. And the composer who wrote that piece had the misfortune, I suppose, of being in even more famous company. Maurice Ravel had just made the ballet D'Avde Sainte-Chloé. Prokofiev was making ballets for this same company, the Ballet Russe. And Igor Stravinsky was in the midst of three early ballets, Firebird, Petrushka, and Red of Spring. And La Paris debuted right in the middle of that. And it's not the piece for which our composer is best known. Let's listen to another piece by our lad and see if we can figure out who this composer is. This is a work for solo horn with orchestra. The solo horn player is Hermann Baumann, whom we listened to yesterday. Once again, it's the Gewandhaus Orchestra of Leipzig under Kurt Masur. The piece is called Villanelle.

A wonderful piece for solo horn and orchestra. Villanelle is the name of that piece. Hermann Baumann was the soloist with the Leipzig Gewandhaus Orchestra under Kurt Mazur. I found a line about this composer from Martin Cooper, who writes, "How ironic it is that this cultivated and intellectual composer should achieve his unique popular success with a comic work." Oh yeah, comic, maybe even cartoon. Bring to mind Mickey Mouse? I know it does for me, but that's just because I was a fool for the film Fantasia when I was a kid. Listen to what the composer called this piece. A symphonic scherzo after a ballade of Goethe. We call it The Sorcerer's Apprentice. Our composer is Paul Dukas, and nothing he wrote before or after The Sorcerer's Apprentice ever achieved the popularity of that work. It's a wonderful story from Goethe. There's an apprentice who's left alone in his master's house and tries his hand at casting spells by commanding a broomstick to fill his bath with water. The broom springs to life and fetches bucket after bucket until the bath overflows, the house is nearly washed away. The apprentice, horrified and unable to remember the spell to stop what is happening, seizes a hatchet and he chops the broomstick in two, whereupon his troubles become double. Eventually, the master returns home and sets all to rights. Let's listen to James Levine lead the Berlin Philharmonic, a story after Goethe, music by Paul Dukas, The Sorcerer's Apprentice.

That piece is still great fun 100 and some years later. Piece from 1897, The Sorcerer's Apprentice, music of Paul Dukas, a symphonic scherzo after a ballad of Goethe. James Levine leading Berlin Philharmonic. So here's an elegant, stylish, intelligent composer whose reputation is overwhelmed by this comic piece he wrote as a rather young man. So let's ask him the question. All right, Monsieur Dukas, what else do you have in your catalog? Well, a wonderful symphony from right around that same time. Let's hear the slow movement, the second movement of the Symphony in C. We'll hear a performance by the BBC Philharmonic Orchestra under Jean-Pascal Tortelier from the Symphony in C major of Paul Dukas, the second movement marked Andante espressivo e sostenuto.

Remarkably beautiful music, isn't it? The second movement, the slow movement from the Symphony in C Major, composed in 1895 by Paul Dukas. That was Leonard Slatkin conducting the Orchestre National de France. Wish we had time for more of this music. We'll have to get back to it in another show. It's a big three-movement symphony, the better part of 40 minutes. Marvelous piece of music by Paul Dukas. Before we leave Paul Dukas, let me just read you a couple lines from the Grove Dictionary article, where the author writes, "A complete assessment of Dukas will only be possible when his works have been published in their entirety. A first initiative in this direction was taken with the newly rediscovered Overture to King Lear, which received its world premiere in 1995. That's about 100 years after he composed it. With the original treatment of traditional forms, his highly inventive approach to musical drama, and his importance as a teacher and a writer, Dukas occupies a central position in French musical history. And a position in our hearts, too. A great composer who also wrote The Sorcerer's Apprentice." You're tuned in to Exploring Music, and this week we are asking a lot of composers, okay, what else do you have? What else have you written? Drop us a line. Suggest some more composers of whom you'd like us to ask this question. Write to us at exploringmusic, all one word, at WFMT.com. Paul Dukas, born 1865, lived all the way to 1935. Very self-critical, and toward the end of his life, he refused to let much of his music be published. So many good composers from France during the late 19th and early 20th century. I thought we'd go to another. This composer, born about 25 years earlier. I'll give you his dates, 1841 to 1894. Let's listen to a little piano piece by this next French composer.

Isn't that charming? The piece is called Idyll, or perhaps the composer would have said Idyll. It's from a set of 10 picturesque pieces.

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Since roses are fair and Jean is too, our world is all in bloom, and it is the height of foolishness to have a care for anything else, since roses are fair and Jean is too. Barbara Hendricks, the soprano, Michel D'Alberto at the piano, Chanson pour Jean. Want to take a guess at the composer? Maybe some of you have it already. It's Emmanuel Chabrier, born in the Auvergne, 1841. Just 53 years old when he died, 1894. He was known as a composer of songs, piano pieces, and operas. He was a huge lover of Wagner, and there was a great trend toward Wagner's music among the French intelligentsia around 1880. Chabrier was amongst them. He went to hear Tristan, and from the very first note of the solo cello prelude, he burst into tears and apparently wept throughout the whole 5 hours of the opera. Chabrier had a tremendous influence on the composers coming up just after him, especially young Maurice Ravel, who just adored the music of Emmanuel Chabrier. Chabrier was also noted as quite a gay blade in Paris. He was friends with the greatest poets, people like Paul Verlaine. He also had a great collection of Impressionist paintings, starting with Edouard Manet, who painted a portrait of Chabrier. But nowadays, when you speak of the music

Music of a Manuel Chabrier, who made his first visit to Spain in 1883. He went as a tourist and very quickly became a tune collector. He wrote down all of the tunes that he heard sung on the streets there and incorporated a lot of them into that piece we just heard, which is called España. It is a Manuel Chabrier's best-known piece by far. Manuel Chabrier wrote a great deal of wonderful music in his short 53 years of life. I'm sitting here surrounded by 7 CDs of his music, including some operas, but there's not time for it today. We'll have to get back to it later. I think we'll have to content ourselves right now by hearing one more short piece of Spanish-inspired music. This is the Habanera, conducted by Michel Plasson. In tomorrow's show, we're going to Italy to hear what else a couple of composers famous for a single piece have written, and also to observe the results of one of the most famous operatic horse races in history between Puccini and a competitor. That's all on tomorrow. In the meantime, let's go out with Chabrier.

0: 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Our production assistants are Ella Pinsloop, Eric Opland, Adela Skoronsky, and Weston Williams. Rebecca Neistat is the WFMT production and syndication manager. 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I'm Bill McLaughlin. 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
1: 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I'm Jennifer Hambrick.

A powerful and iconic symphony infused with the feel of blues and spirituals. There is nothing like William Grant Still's Afro-American Symphony, and I have it for you this hour. Also, music that will take us back to the 1600s here in North America, a fun Spanish-flavored virtuoso piano piece by Louis Morrow Gottschalk, and a lovely chamber work inspired by, of all things, Falling Asleep. We begin the hour, though, with some American water music. When the St. Louis Symphony commissioned Pulitzer Prize winner Kevin Putz to write a work for them, Putz took inspiration from that iconic river that rushes eternally right by the city. Sounds of the Mighty Mississippi. Here is River's Rush by Kevin Putz. Maren Alsop leads the Peabody Symphony on the American Sound.

River's Rush by Kevin Putz. Maren Alsop led the Peabody Symphony on the American Sound. Okay, so has this ever happened to you? You have a great idea just as you're drifting to sleep and you think, oh, that's a great idea. I'll have to remember that tomorrow morning. Then, when tomorrow morning arrives, the idea is gone. That's happened to composer Kenji Bunch probably more times than he can count. So he composed his chamber work Drift as what he describes as a memorial to compositional ideas that came to him while he was asleep and died because he could never write them down. The Alias Chamber Ensemble performs.

The Alias Chamber Ensemble with Drift by Kenji Bunch. I'm Jennifer Hambrick. Thank you for joining me this hour for The American Sound. Here is some of the wonderful music by the English composer, publisher, and bookseller John Playford that came over to North America during the 1600s. A set of jigs for you, performed by the early music ensemble Hesperus.

The ensemble Hesperus with a set of jigs by John Playford on the American Sound. William Grant Still composed his Afro-American Symphony in the mid-1930s at the depth of the Great Depression. Still's goal in writing the symphony was to bring two distinctly African-American musical idioms, the blues and spirituals, into the symphony, and in doing so, to create a musical testament to African-American history, tradition, and spirit. The work is as beautiful as it is groundbreaking. Jin Dong Kai leads this performance by the Cincinnati Philharmonia Orchestra.

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The Afro-American Symphony by William Grant Still. Jin Dong Kai led the Cincinnati Philharmonia Orchestra. The American concert pianist and composer Louis Moreau Gottschalk traveled the globe, wowing audiences, and along the way, also picking up musical influences everywhere he went. He probably composed his piano work Manchega while in Seville, Spain, and both the feel of the piece and its title reflect the spirit of the region of Spain called La Mancha, the sleeve. Bet you can't sit still for this one. Pianist Cécile Licade performs On the American Sound.

Pianist Cécile Licard with Manchega by Louis Moreau Gottschalk. Well, what a fun way to wrap up the hour. I'm Jennifer Hambrick, and this has been The American Sound. Always a great pleasure to have you with me. Please join me next time as our exploration of music takes us who knows where.

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